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3: 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If you're a K-Pop stan, spread the word. We do it every weekend right here, right about now, 2 hours. 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Of course, don't forget to follow us, K-Pop with JoJo, on Instagram. That's K-Pop with JoJo on IG. 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

0: got Look Who It Is, My Dudes. From Japan, new track called What You Doing. Hello, J-O-1.
1: Yeah. Yeah. Hello, everyone. We are up.
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1: Hey, big shouts to the fellas of Stray Kids, which one of these days I gotta get them on the show. New album just came out. The album's called This and That, of course. From that album, this is Running. Stray Kids.

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3: All right, guys, we back. 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Khalid teamed up with Anyo Soap, who was the speaking voice for Jinu in K-Pop Demon Hunters, although he did sing in one scene, and his voice is crazy, man. 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
7: 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Got the K-pop mix with DJ XXL coming up in a few moments. Don't forget to follow us, K-pop with JoJo on Instagram. That's K-pop with JoJo on IG. Let's kick off this hour with the fellas of Rise.
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0: ATs, what's up?
1: Yay!
0: You guys looking all good. 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
2: Oh.
0: What the? Should have told me you guys. Look.
2: Fancy pants.
0: Very, very fancy pants. All right, here we go.

Pop with JoJo Mix, brought to you by Hello Soju, sparkling soju. And let me tell you, if you are of legal drinking age and you haven't tried it yet, you are missing out. Hello Soju, sparkling soju, crisp, super refreshing, and perfect for any day or night out. 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

0: know it. This is iHeart K-Pop with JoJo, the legendary DJ Triple XL doing his thing. 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Yeah, K-Pop with JoJo on Instagram. 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
4: All right, guys, let's do this. What up? It's JoJo on the radio. This is the iHeartRadio Countdown. Alex Warren, it is so good to see you. How you been, man?
5: I've been good, man. I've been hanging out. I'm in between tours right now, so I'm stoked to stop in.
4: Every time I log on, like, you know, on Instagram, TikTok, whatever, it's like, I feel like you're always on tour. Yeah. Granted, it's a bit staggered on because, you know, you're still posting
5: stuff. I've spent the better half of my last 2 years. I'd probably each year on tour about 8 months of the year.
4: All right, we got lots to chat with Alex, of course. Yeah. New album coming, new song, life, all that good stuff. On with the countdown. Let's go. This is song number 20.
0: French Montana, Ever Since You Left Me.

0: That was song number 19 this week on the iHeartRadio Countdown. What up? It's JoJo on the radio. Alex Warren's hanging out. Alex, you know what? I love you and your wife's love story.
1: Thanks, man.
0: I mean, something about it. It's just, you know, it's just perfect. You guys, I mean, you seem like you champion each other.
1: Sure.
0: Have each other's back, which I guess the basis of any good relationship, you know. I guess my question is, don't ask anything. Don't answer anything that's too personal.
1: Okay.
0: But when did you know that she's the one?
1: Second day I was talking to her on Snapchat. I was 18 years old, and I had seen a picture of her on my friend's story, and I slid up and I was like, it's just so funny. This is the modern day love story you're hearing right now. I slid up on a story and I was like, that is the most beautiful girl I've ever seen in my entire life. And we just started talking, and it felt like I knew her. Like, the minute I started talking to her, I felt like I knew her forever. And it was just so easy, and we FaceTimed every day, and we'd fall asleep on FaceTime, and I don't know. It just seems like it seems so trivial now, like elementary in a way, but I remember I would tell everyone, I was like, this is the girl I'm going to marry.
0: Wow. And of course, it happened.
1: Coolest.
0: If I ask her the same question, what do you think she would say? Like, when did she know that you were the one?
1: She would tell you the same thing. She said, I love you after the second day of talking.
0: So like second day after you meeting on Snapchat, right?
1: We had never even met yet. And she said, I love you. And but her argument for this is she said, love you. And she says, those are two different things. She goes, I didn't say I love you. I said, love you. And I was like,
0: what's the difference?
1: It's the same thing. But apparently we're in the wrong here. The guys are in the wrong, and I will accept that I'm wrong.
0: Okay, I guess I will do the same.
1: I'm wrong. But
0: so love you and I love you completely.
1: So every single time we'd end a conversation or a phone call, she said, love you. And I was like, I'm not going to say that until I see you in person, until we meet. And like, I can say it to you, to your face. And the day that we meet, I think it's 3 months later, and she comes running out of the airport in San Diego, and she's got this beach blonde hair, and she's tanner than anyone I've ever met. And she runs up to me, and I look her straight in the face. I go, I love you. And then I kiss her. And it was like the Notebook. It was cool.
0: Wow. Okay. Final question on that.
1: Hey, man.
0: Love you and I love you. Love you means, hey, great,
1: like a
0: great
1: friend.
0: Talk. Like, Alex, love you.
1: Yeah. She goes, love you.
0: And if I said, Alex, I love you, it means there's something kind of more substantial going on.
1: I guess.
0: I don't even
1: know. I think they're the same, but
0: we are wrong.
1: We are wrong.
0: Yeah, Alex Warren is here. On with the countdown. Let's do it. This is song number 18.
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3: 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Alex Warren's hanging. Alex, I'm going to play this track, Rescuer, a little bit later on in the countdown.
18: Yeah.
3: But we're all excited for this new album called, obviously, Wild Child, coming out August 28th. What can you say about this album? Give me some top secret stuff.
18: There's a really awesome feature. It's my dad's favorite artist, and so he's on the song. And yeah, it was my literally growing up, my early memories about my dad was listening to music in the back of a car, and he had these Costco peanuts all the time. And I don't know, I would just always eat all the peanuts and listen to these awesome musicians. And when I wrote a song dedicated to my dad, I put a minute and a half guitar solo at the end, and I sent it to him and I said, "You're holding up my album. You gotta cut a part on this, or else my album doesn't come out." And he did it.
3: Oh my, that's crazy.
18: It's cool.
3: Man. That's beautiful, man. And you said, I think one of your posts, you're not ready for the emotional whiplash this album makes you feel.
18: Yeah.
3: Elaborate on that if you can.
18: I opened the album with a very fast paced love song that you would argue is meant for the radio, and then right after you have a song like a sad ballad. And I like that because at my shows, one moment you're dancing, the other moment you're crying. And I thought that that's a really good, when I think about life and I think about something going really well, I go, well, this is terrifying because it can only go down from here. And my life famously has been very roller coastery with emotions, whether I'm doing great and then I'm doing horrible and things in life happen. And I think that when you listen to this album, you listen to the songs, I wanted to reflect what it is actually like in life. And, you know, you're doing great and you're in love and then you lose someone. And then after that, you might have a friendship that ends and you feel like you've been done wrong and you need to scream. And I'm not a confrontational person. And so when I write music, I am. And I wanted to write a song that kind of felt like I was this big person who could stand up for myself. And so I'm in real life a scared idiot, and in my music world I'm a guy who can stand up for himself.
3: This new album, you guys, coming out August 28th. It's called Wild Child. Look out for that. Alex Warren hanging out on the countdown. Time for an extra track. 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
0: Bailey Littrell, So Be It.

0: That was song number 17 this week on the iHeartRadio countdown. What up, it's JoJo on the radio. Alex Warren's hanging out. Alex, you shot the album promo videos with Kevin James from King of Queens, if you guys don't know.
1: That
0: series of videos just seemed hilarious. Give me some behind the scenes funny moments with Kevin James or the shooting of those promo videos.
2: He's the coolest guy in the world. He's so nice and so easy. I'm not an actor, but I like to act a lot. And so whenever I do these things with these A-list actors who have been doing it for 30, 40 years of their lives, it's so cool to be able to kind of be like, I'm so sorry, I messed it up. And they're like, you're doing great. What are you talking about? Kevin's just one of those people on and off screen who are just, what a great guy, you know? And we are text buddies. We're both dead daddy baddies. And it's just been nice to kind of, you know, be able to hang out. We realized that there's a website that scores your feet while we were together.
0: Say what?
2: Yeah, there's a website that scores your feet. And like they'll find random photos of your feet on the internet. And I have a famously low score because I don't know why. I actually don't know why. I couldn't tell you. But now I'm barefoot all the time, so I'm trying to show off these dogs. But Kev,
0: as you should,
2: Kev has been barefoot many times, grown-ups, you know, all these different things. And so he's got a 4.9 out of 5. I had a 2.7.
0: What?
2: I had to tell him that he was the king, the feet king. And so I had to tell him. So that was a huge moment of the entire backstage.
0: Does the website give you like tips? I'm like, all right, well, Alex, if you want to go from a 2.3 or whatever it was to
2: no, but
0: to
2: I got to hire a coach or something. Dude.
0: Something, clearly.
2: Something needs to happen.
0: All right, Alex Warren's hanging out on the countdown. Let's do it. This is song number 16.
3: Benson Boone, The Time of My Life.

0: That was song number 15 this week on the iHeartRadio Countdown. What up? It's JoJo on the radio. Alex Warren's hanging out. Alex, Wild Child, of course, coming out August 28th. 13 songs on the album. You put the track list down, all this stuff. What song almost did not make the album for whatever reason? There's a reason I'm asking this.
1: There's a song called Only Thing Left that I literally did not put on the album. And it's my wife's favorite song, even though it's a breakup song. I wrote a breakup song originally because I think with, again, everything you go through life, before I met my wife, I was a hopeless romantic that I was just searching for someone to love me, and which sounds obviously easier said than done. And every single relationship I'd ever been in, I had been cheated on. And there was this one relationship where I wanted to write about it and I never did. And so, you know, coming from a lens where I'm happily married with the best person in the world and being able to be like, you know what, like maybe it was just the fact that we tried everything, but maybe it was just not meant to be and we had to say goodbye. And so I wrote a breakup song and she loves it so much.
0: Wow.
1: She loves it. So she was like, you have to put it on the album. It's one of the best song. And I was like, all right.
0: Is it awkward? And once again, don't answer anything that's too personal. Is it awkward to present your wife with the song? What do you think of this? That's about, you know, a previous, you know, situation.
1: No, because also I don't write songs in the sense of that. Like I write, if it's a breakup song, it's said and done and it wasn't meant to be, you know, and my wife and I are the most secure people ever. Like, you know, we are fully meant for each other, but on top of it, like a breakup song in a happy relationship, as long as you're respectful, but also realizing that that's what led me to you.
0: That's true. Like,
1: and that's the whole point of it all. Every bad thing that's ever happened or any relationship that didn't succeed turns into something beautiful, you know? And that's what that is.
0: That is a valid point. Once again, the name of that song?
1: Only Thing Left.
0: All right. The reason I ask that question is a lot of those songs that almost don't make an album become either fan favorites or in this case, your wife's favorite.
1: It's my friend's favorites too. Something every time they hear it, they go, it's just an addicting melody is what it is. Like the song is really, really good. And I just, for me, like I write songs all the time, but for a breakup song, I was like, does it have a place in this album? And as I was thinking about, you know, where you are in the album and when you're listening, I want if you break up with someone, if you lose someone, if someone passes away, if, you know, someone messes with you and you feel hurt in some way, you know, I want, or you've just fell in love. I want you to feel every single emotion in life in this album. And we touch on every single emotion.
0: All right. Alex Warren's hanging out on with the Countdown. Let's do it. This is song number 14.
2: Malcolm Todd.

0: Thank you guys for hanging out. What up? It's JoJo on the radio. This is the iHeartRadio Countdown. Alex Warren's hanging out. Alex, you're on a break from the tour now. Seems like in my head you're always on tour. Do you love it as much as I think you do?
1: I do, honestly.
0: Weird things happen on the road. I've talked to so many artists where
1: they've
0: left like a band member in another city.
1: Sure.
0: Somebody stole their tour bus, you know. Do you have any crazy road stories, Alex Warren?
1: I mean, honestly, all right, this is a crazy one, but it's a bit TMI. So
0: okay.
1: I apologize in advance. When you're on tour in a bus, you're not supposed to do a number two on the bus.
0: Only number one.
1: Only number one.
0: Gotcha.
1: Now, one might order sushi in the middle of the United States where fresh sushi might be hard to find. And one, not saying me, but someone, might eat said sushi before getting on the bus. Now, that person, not me again, might wake up in the middle of the night with the craziest stomach cramp and have to poop.
0: So what would that one person, what should they do?
1: That one person frantically sits in the toilet trying to find trash bags and might be yelling at the bus driver on why there's no trash bags there. And one might find a black hefty trash bag and one might put it around the toilet seat and do the deed, tie it up, and the rock stars will tell you just to toss it, and it's called a hot bag. Not this rock star. Not this rock star.
0: No, not this one.
1: I hold up this bag, and keep in mind, I'm on vocal rest at this moment. I mean, this person's on vocal rest at this moment. And they might hold up their phone just like this and go, for those who are just listening, you tell the bus driver to pull over, and this bus driver might be the coolest bus driver in the world and grab you Pepto-Bismol and Tums.
0: Well, you know what? I hope that person, whoever that is feeling much better.
1: I checked on them. They're recovering.
0: Very cool. Alex Warren's hanging out. Top 13 songs coming up next. Do not move. 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

0: do.
1: Speaking of being on the road a ton, did you write or record any of this album or most of the album while on the road?
2: A little bit, not much though. I'm not a firm believer in writing on the road, funny enough. I think that there's two modes and like my brain goes into it. I think to write a song, I wish I was like Ed Sheeran. Ed can write anywhere and anytime. Like if there's a rock, he'll sit on it and write a hit song that, you know, Alicia Keys will sing. And I think it's the coolest thing in the world. I, for some reason, can't get into that mindset on the road. Like I think with the songs that I write and
1: right.
2: I just wish I was that talented, but I have to be like,
1: everybody works different.
2: I have
1: though,
2: to be home know? With a Diet Coke in my hand and a note and just playing a piano. I
1: so
2: can't
1: a song,
2: like,
1: what
2: I
1: if
2: can't.
1: A song hits you? Do you put it in your phone?
2: Yeah.
1: Something like that?
2: Yeah. I write on the notes app and when we go in, I don't even text anyone about it and I just let it fester in my head and a melody, I'll just go in my voice memos and start singing it. And then whenever I go to write a song with, I only write with the same people, my friends. And so whenever I go write with them, I just play for them and we just get into it.
1: So clearly you never record on the road as well, right? I've heard some people bring stuff on buses.
2: I will
1: and
2: if
1: hotels.
2: I have to, yeah. So I record actually a lot on the road. So we have a recording studio that we'll put into like a hotel room or like a dressing room. And my friend will fly out and we'll just record it before a show. Yeah.
1: Anybody in the room next to you ever be like, you know, we have a complaint from
2: no,
1: room 34B?
2: No, not at all. I've never had that happen, actually.
1: They only knew that Alex Lorne was recording next to him.
2: Yeah, the only times I get noise complaints when my friends come in and they like are way too loud and like, they're not trashing it, but they just jump on the beds for some reason.
1: Alex Lorne's hanging out. On with the countdown. Let's do it. This is song number 13.
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0: That was song number 12 this week on iHeartRadio Canada. What up, it's JoJo on the radio. Alex Warren is hanging out. Rescuer, Alex.
1: What up?
0: This track, about your wife.
1: Yeah.
0: Give me all the backstory. What do I need to know here?
2: Wow.
0: I mean, it's kind of, the title kind of says it all, I assume, right?
1: Well, it's just, it's the story of how we met. My wife saw I was sleeping in a car, and instead of running away, where I think most individuals would, we had met the first time meeting, first night spent together, talked online for a few months, and she sees me sleeping in a car, and I go, this is where I live. And she goes, frick it, dude, let's do it. And she dropped out of college, 500 wow. bucks to her name, was like, I'm sleeping with my boyfriend, 18 years old, both of us, in a car. And here we are.
0: What? And you know what? People see you now. You're Alex Warren, who just sold out this arena and that arena. But that's back in the day where she didn't know. You didn't know.
1: That was
0: you
1: like
0: know?
1: 7 or 8 years ago, which is cool. Like, it's like, it's so, it's not, I don't know. Everyone's like, well, when did you know she was the one? And all these different times. And I think that was one or two where it's like, you can't beat that, man. No one's going to do that for someone.
0: All right, here we go. Alex Warren, this is Rescuer. Check this.
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19: All right, guys, we're back. It's JoJo on the radio. This is the iHeartRadio Countdown. Alex Warren is hanging out. Alex, speaking of your wife again, God, she's just awesome. She posted, as you're on stage, she posted, he doesn't know it yet, but when he gets off stage, he's helping me shovel horse poop tonight.
20: I remember that.
19: I need to know a couple of things. First of all, did you actually shovel horse poop that night?
20: I think I got out of it. I genuinely think I got out of it. I don't know what I did or what I said, but I got out of it.
19: And then that question inspired this. How often when you're on stage does your mind wander? What am I going to do when I get home? What am I having for dinner?
20: Every night. Every night while I'm on stage, I'll be singing a song. And if someone's like, I look at the audience all the time, but if no one's like, everyone's looking at me, but like if someone's like not actively trying to get my attention, like people will like have signs and I read signs while I'm singing and I look at people and I'm like, is that person having fun? But all these different things. And oftentimes I don't eat dinner until after I get off stage. So as I'm playing, I'm like, I can't wait to eat this chicken pad thai. It's going to slap so hard. And so every single night I'm like, oh my God, I'm thinking about this food and it's the best.
19: And you know the song, like, you know, I know you're putting your all into this music, but at the same time, there is a bit of muscle memory too, you know? So you can still sing.
20: But I mess up the lyrics because I'm thinking about the chicken pad thai. I mess up every single lyric every night.
19: Alex Warren's hanging out on with the countdown. Let's do it. This is song number 11.
11: Teddy Swims, Mr. Know-It-All.

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18: Right, we're back, you guys. What up? It's JoJo on the radio. This is the iHeartRadio Countdown. Alex Warren's hanging. Alex, last time you came in here, we talked about my obsession, which is the paranormal. Ghosts, yes. Haunted houses, all that stuff. You know, yes. I've got a podcast called Paranormalish. I talk to people who've had these encounters, you know. I have a favor to ask you, and you're going to say no. I'm prepared for you to say no. But when you're in Melbourne, I've searched a haunted hotel.
19: Oh, you got me.
18: Yes. It's a place called Hotel Windsor.
19: Okay.
18: There's a ghost named Nellie. She haunts the hotel. I believe she's focused on the first floor, normally the way up there, but she's on level one, and she sings opera, this ghost. So I thought, singing ghost, you know, Would you consider either you or someone in your crew staying at that hotel and maybe putting someone, maybe whichever friend you don't like, maybe there's one you like the least, put them in that room.
6: I'm 110% doing that. Can we please? Which hotel is this?
18: Hotel Windsor.
6: Is it a nice hotel?
18: As far as I know, yeah. I mean, double check it before you book it,
6: We have to stay there. Melbourne. We have to stay there.
18: If you ask them, I'm sure they'll say the
6: Nick
18: first room.
6: On the first floor. Do it. Oh my God.
18: Okay.
6: At least one night.
18: Just let me know what happens. That's my only. Oh, good luck. Alex Warren's hanging out. And by the way, that was for Nick, you said, for the first floor. Nick, you can do this, man. You can do this. Alex Warren's hanging out. On with the countdown.
6: He can't do it.
18: On with the countdown. Let's do it. This is, sorry, Nick. Song number 8.
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22: Countdown. Alex Warren is hanging out. Ed Sheeran brought you on stage a surprise duet in San Diego. He said he was jealous of Ordinary. You know, yeah. That was quite the moment. Walk me through all that.
23: I got an email
1: that day. And I said, like, oh, I emailed him and said, hey, I just found out you're playing at my hometown tonight. And he's like, want to come sing? And I said, sure.
22: That was it.
1: So I just drove down and sang. That's it. I was literally, like, the 3 days I had off, I was like, I'm going to Petco Park and I'm singing with Ed Sheeran.
22: Your life, dude. Your life is just nuts.
1: Yeah, I'm pen pals with Ed Sheeran.
22: I mean, you know.
1: It's the coolest, flex of my life.
22: Dude, and was it that any rehearsals or did you just kind of go up there and just sing it? Just
1: We've sang it before.
22: So no big deal.
1: Yeah, I mean, I've never played a stadium, but it was fun.
22: Alex Warren's hanging out.
1: Yeah.
22: On with the countdown. Let's do it. This is song number 5.
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19: 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Alex Warren's hanging out. You've had a lot of pinch me moments, Alex.
20: So many.
19: Madison Square Garden, I saw you post like, oh my God, I just sold out MSG in New York City. You've sold out, your whole tour's been sold out.
20: So cool.
19: Give me some of those pinch me moments that even at this point, Mr. I'm pen pals with Ed Sheeran still kind of goes wow over.
20: Everything's a pinch me moment. Like, I hate to say that, and it's such a cop out, but I walk out into an empty arena and I look around and it's crazy how many people we employ. It's crazy how to think like, just like, when I first did a music video and I was like, all these people are here for me. Like, this is weird. Like, I've never thought about this, especially where I come from. And so it's just, I walk around and it's so cool to be like, this is the stage that's being built and it's for a show that we're playing tonight. And it's just it's so insufferable, but you look around at empty seats. I go to every single, I used to sit all the way at the top and the way back. So
19: do you go
20: seats I could afford. And so before the show, I always go up to see what the angle is. And it's just, every night is so cool. I see in my hometown shows, I see people I went to high school with and their families. And what something people don't tell you about is like most of these venues give you like gifts. And like that's the coolest thing is MSG has this Tiffany & Co. They give you a ticket.
19: Oh.
20: But it's a Tiffany & Co. ticket. and it's this glass, like platinum metal. I don't know what it is. And it's the coolest thing ever. And so like a lot of these venues, one of the, my favorite ones though, is I have it hung up in my garage. My garage is where I put all like the cool stuff. And it's, they got license plates and they spelt out Finding Family on the Road. And that's my tour name,
5: right,
20: with license plates. And each different letter is a different state.
5: No kidding.
20: And I love the gifts. And people give me skateboards, and I have skateboards that are like from the venue, and they did a custom skateboard, or basketballs, and I have them all hung up in my house. So my entire house is just like a memorabilia thing. And it's the coolest thing in the world.
19: I also like when they put the the posters up welcoming your wife. Like, welcome, Cobra.
20: Yeah,
19: Cobra.
20: What the f- is that? I'll walk in and it's like, welcome to the TD Garden, Cover. We love you so much. And it's all photos of Cover. And then in the little fine print, like at the bottom right, it says, and Alex too. And it's just a photo of me there. And I'm like, that's the coolest thing in the world.
19: What was her reaction when she saw that?
20: Well, we showed up and it wasn't there. And then all of a sudden I leave for sound check and I look over, I go, it's dead center in the middle of my green room. You walk out of my green room, you see it. I go, Cover, come here right now. And she was like, that's the coolest thing I've ever seen.
19: That is awesome. All right, Alex Warren's hanging out on the countdown. Let's do it. This is song number 3.
0: Olivia Rodrigo, Drop Dead.

0: That was song number two this week on the iHeartRadio Countdown. What up? It's JoJo on the radio. Alex Warren's hanging out. Alex, quick question here. Final question. Message to your fans.
1: How do you summarize all
0: of
1: that?
0: Do you?
1: My goodness gracious. I hope that you're loving these songs. I hope that if you've gone to my show, I hope that you've come out of it and not crying too much, I hope. But I don't know. I just want to say thank you. I know it's an obvious answer, but you know, if you know anything about me, you've changed my life more in the ways than other. And if you like some of the songs, you like all the songs. I hope that you get to see them live, and I hope we get to meet someday. That's all.
0: All right. Alex Warren's here on with the countdown. Let's do it. This is song number one.
2: Bruno Mars, Risk It All.

0: There it is, number one this week on the iHeartRadio Countdown. Hope you're feeling that. What up, it's JoJo on the radio. Alex Warren is hanging out. The new single, Rescuer, it is out now. New album called Wild Child coming out August 28th. What else do people need to know about Alex Warren, Mr. Alex Warren? For example, how do you get to be the confetti button pusher at your shows?
1: It's random. Really? Every night. It's not picked. Like, people think that it's picked. Every single night when I push the when we have someone come up, if for those who do not know, my wife used to press the confetti button, and that was the whole gag at my show. Is it was always off time because she didn't know when to push it. And so for the show, we now do it where a fan can come up and press it, and they're pressing the confetti button. Like, it's a transmitter that goes to the actual button. And yeah, so as I'm playing a show, I have a microphone also that I can just talk to my team, and I'll find someone in the middle of the show and I'll pick them. And then they know who it is, and then when it happens, I tell them.
0: But even if you pick people from the back row, from the side, from the front,
1: I pick people all the way from the way back.
0: No kidding.
1: I have a camera that will go find them. So if I go like all the way in the back, I see what that sign. What does that sign say? And the camera will find the sign. And if it says, "Can I push the confetti button?" it does that. Or sometimes if there's no signs, and I'm like, oh, like, you know, like I want to just there will be signs, and I'm like, I want to pick someone random who's not suspecting it. I'll just look all the way up at the top. Because that's where I used to sit. Like, imagine sitting at a concert all the way in the back in an arena where there's 15,000 people. You don't think you're going to get picked to go press a confetti button on stage. And so that's one of the things I like to do.
0: And one thing, you look up and all of a sudden you're pushing the button.
1: Crazy.
0: With you. God.
1: Perspective there is pretty cool too. Seeing all those people around you. Like, how often do you think someone can say that they've seen that? You know?
0: Very, very rare for sure. Alex, thank you for hanging out, man.
1: Thanks for having me.
0: Absolutely. Alex Warren, congrats on everything.
1: Thank you.
0: Once again, Wild Child, get on this album, August 28th. At the end of every interview, Alex, fist bump to make it official. Give me a bah!
1: Thank you.
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5: Hello and welcome to the podcast. I'm Tracy V. Wilson.
6: And I'm Holly Fry.
5: Today's episode is on Kamerzh Pulaski, who English language sources pretty much overwhelmingly refer to by the anglicized name Casimir. His last name's also pronounced slightly differently in his native language of Polish. And I would say probably people who actually speak Polish do a better job on his first name than I just did. His name came up in our recent episode on Wiele Roseboro, who was born in a town named after him, but he has been on my shortlist all the way since 2019 when he made an appearance on an installment of Unearthed. Aside from that recent name drop, this also seemed like a pretty good time to talk about him since this year is being observed as the 250th birthday of the United States and Pulaski was killed in action during the Revolutionary War. There's also another layer that I think makes him a good topic to talk about in the midst of all these 250th anniversary commemorations, and that is how his story has been told, because he has often been built up into an almost mythic figure and a representation of ideals like patriotism and bravery and freedom and independence, and with all that interconnected with the story that the United States sort of tells itself about being a melting pot or a nation of immigrants. There's also writing about him, though, that is not through those lenses and tells a very different story from that one.
6: Casimir Pulaski was born on March 6, 1745, in Poland, which at the time was united with Lithuania as the Polish-Lithuanian Commonwealth. That same day, he was baptized at home without a liturgical ceremony. His baptismal records, which are written in Latin, describe him with words meaning debility or weakness. It's possible that, because of whatever this was, his parents feared for his life and didn't want to risk him dying unbaptized. A baptism with a liturgical ceremony was held for both Casimir and his older brother Franciszek on March 14th at the Holy Cross Church in Warsaw.
5: Casimir's parents were Josef and Mariana Pulaski. Josef was a lawyer and an arbiter and the district governor of Warka. The Pulaskis were from a very old and prominent family. They were part of the Zlasha, or the gentry. And they also had a long history of military service, including men serving as knights before European fighting forces started transitioning away from knights and toward standing professional armies.
6: We don't know a whole lot about Casimir's early life. He was the middle of three sons, and there were also several daughters in the family. Casimir probably got a basic elementary education before becoming a page in the court of Charles, Prince of Courland and Semigalia, son of King Augustus III of Poland and Elector of Saxony. Casimir became a page in 1762, so he would have been about 17, and he got his first military experience while in service to the prince.
5: In the Polish-Lithuanian Commonwealth, kings were elected, and in 1764, Stanislaus II Augustus Poniatowski was elected king. He had become one of the lovers of Russian Empress Catherine II, also known as Catherine the Great, and he was elected king with Russia's backing. This should not be viewed as an equal partnership between Catherine and the king, though. Catherine saw Stanislaus as a pawn, and both she and King Frederick II of Prussia wanted to use him to pursue their own interests.
6: that is obviously a massive and complicated chunk of history that would be at least a whole other episode to get into thoroughly. So the very basic version is that the Commonwealth had been in decline for a while, and Russia had been taking advantage of that to exert more and more influence in Poland. That included Catherine pressuring Stanislaus to give full political equality to the Commonwealth's non-Catholics. They made up about 10% of the Commonwealth's population. Non-Catholics were framed as dissidents, and they had effectively no political rights and few religious freedoms. In the face of both political pressure from Russia and outbreaks of violence, the Commonwealth's legislature, called the Sejm, repealed these restrictions. The Sejm also abandoned reform projects that Stanislaus proposed and Russia objected to.
5: In February of 1768, a Catholic confederation was established in Bar, Ukraine, to fight back against these religious reforms and the ongoing escalation of Russian influence in Poland and King Stanislaus. One of the confederation's founders was Kazimir Pulaski's father. Kazimir was 23, and some accounts characterize him and his brothers as being conscripted to fight for the Confederation of Bar. Others characterize him as an eager participant, just determined to fight for a free Poland. Really, none of the sources that I used for this episode really spent much time on the fact that this idea of freedom was also connected to trying to keep non-Catholics from having political and religious rights.
6: Whatever the exact circumstances behind Kazimir Pulaski's involvement in this uprising, within a couple months, he was leading skirmishes against the king's forces and Russian troops. He became a colonel and developed a reputation for being a skilled horseman and good with a sword. He also earned particular praise for defending a monastery while outnumbered and besieged.
5: The Confederation of Bar initially had some support from France in terms of both money and volunteer fighters. They also sought the support of the Ottoman Empire, which declared war on Russia in October of 1768 after Russian troops pursued a Polish force across the Ottoman border. In 1770, the Council of the Bar Confederation proclaimed that the king had been dethroned, which he really hadn't been. And then the following year, they managed to kidnap the king and hold him prisoner outside of Warsaw. Either the king managed to escape, or his abductors started to kind of second-guess what they had done, and they let him go. Either way, he got away.
6: Kazimir Pulaski was implicated in the kidnapping, and he was also charged with attempted regicide. The kidnapping was real, but the purported assassination plot doesn't seem to have been. The Confederation of Bar's international support was already pretty weak, and it really fell apart as other nations didn't want to back an uprising that had allegedly tried to kill the king. Pulaski had to flee, first to Prussia, then to the Ottoman Empire, and then to France. He got further and further in debt as he tried and failed to raise money and rally support for Poland.
5: The Bar uprising was finally suppressed in 1772. By then, Pulaski had become known for his ability to recruit and organize troops and for his bravery. But he was also described as reckless and insubordinate, and that put him at odds with a lot of the Confederation's other leaders. The uprising also came at a great cost for the Pulaski family. Pulaski's father was dead by the end of this. He was either killed in action or after being captured in 1769. One of Kazimir's brothers had also been killed, and the other brother had been captured and transported to the Russian interior.
6: In the summer of 1773, Pulaski was tried for attempted regicide in absentia. He was convicted and sentenced to beheading. When he tried to join the French army, he was turned away, apparently because of this conviction. He wound up in debtor's prison until some friends were able to free him.
5: The Confederation of Bar had a huge and devastating impact on the Polish-Lithuanian Commonwealth. Neighboring nations were concerned about both the uprising and Russia's growing power in the region, not just in Poland, but also because of its military successes in its war with the Ottoman Empire. In 1772, in part to try to preserve the balance of power in Eastern Europe, Russia, Prussia, and Austria signed a treaty that divided about a third of Poland and most of Lithuania among them. More partitions followed in 1793 and 1795. Poland and Lithuania both ceased to exist as independent nations until after World War I.
6: We will get back to Kazimierz Pulaski after we pause for a sponsor break.
3: Can't get enough about the recent Louvre jewelry heist? 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
7: He has a flat, rectangular object tucked under his arm, some beloved piece of art now victim to the night. He darts out of the shattered front doors, hops on the moped, and off he goes.
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5: While Kazimierz Pulaski was in France, he met Benjamin Franklin and Silas Deane, who were both trying to get French support for the American Revolution. Those two men were also meeting with European generals and other military men who wanted to join the revolution or to act as advisors to General George Washington and the Continental Army. People had a range of reasons for wanting to join the American side, including a thirst for fame and glory, the chance to attain a higher military rank than they could in their nation of origin, loyalty to their nation of origin, which was either an enemy of Britain or would just be happy to see Britain lose its colonies, or an admiration for the ideals of the revolutionaries, like freedom and independence.
6: Pulaski is usually characterized as falling into that last group, and that's how he described himself in letters to George Washington and to the Continental Congress. But he also had some practical concerns at work. His only real experience was as a soldier and a military leader. He was out of money, and European militaries didn't trust him because he had abducted a king and had been convicted of regicide.
5: He also faced some obstacles when it came to joining the Continental Army. He would need the approval of the Continental Congress, which had become kind of wary of this influx of European military men who were all trying to join up. Some of them who had already gone to North America had developed a reputation for being arrogant and hard to work with. A lot of them spoke multiple languages, but they did not speak English, and English was what most of the soldiers spoke. That was true of Pulaski as well, and at first he was mostly communicating with American leaders in French. The Continental Congress was particularly suspicious of foreign papists or Catholics, and that was Pulaski.
6: But Franklin had apparently already heard about Pulaski's valor in Poland before meeting him. It also seems like the French officials that Franklin was negotiating with were backing Pulaski's efforts to join the Continental Army. They probably really liked the idea of Pulaski being somewhere else, and he ultimately made his way to North America with French financial support. There's also some speculation that Pulaski had become a Freemason, and that would have opened some doors with the Freemasons among the Revolution's leaders, including Benjamin Franklin and George Washington. That's a little unclear, though. As we said, Pulaski was Catholic, and the Catholic Church had started prohibiting Catholics from joining Freemasons under Pope Clement XII in 1738.
5: Benjamin Franklin wrote a letter of introduction for Pulaski on May 29, 1777, describing him as, quote, an officer famous throughout all of Europe for his bravery and conduct in defense of the liberties of his country. Pulaski also carried a letter to Gilbert de Motier, Marquis de Lafayette, from his wife Adrienne. This letter both served as another letter of introduction, and it won Lafayette's gratitude. I think that might have been the first letter he had received from his wife since going to North America. And then that set the stage for the two men to become friends.
6: Pulaski also wrote letters of his own. He wrote one in French to George Washington in August of 1777 while on his way to North America. It translated in part as, quote, "I have the honor to enclose to Your Excellency the letters which show the hardships that I have undergone on account of having taken up arms in defense of my country. That country no longer exists for me, and here, by fighting for freedom, I wish to deserve it. Life or death for the welfare of the state is my motto, and thereby I hope to earn the esteem of the citizens of this country."
5: Pulaski departed from France on June 13, 1777, and he arrived in Marblehead, Massachusetts on July 23rd. After arriving in Massachusetts, he went to Boston, where he met with Major General William Heath. He also obtained a letter of introduction from Lafayette to James Lovell, Massachusetts delegate to the Continental Congress. Lafayette's letter said that he did not know Pulaski, but, quote, "I received a particular account about him. I think proper to acquaint you with it. He was one of the first members of the Confederation of Poland, the most distinguished officer and the most dangerous enemy of the tyrants of his country. He derived a great reputation by his bravery and intelligence in the war, and his noble and fiery conduct after the destruction of the unhappy Poland."
6: At first, the Continental Congress did not approve Pulaski to become an officer. So he went to find George Washington anyway, arriving at his encampment north of Philadelphia and volunteering to be his aide. He was still acting in this volunteer role at the Battle of Brandywine on September 11, 1777.
5: Washington's force thought it had blocked all of the crossings of the Brandywine River. It turned out they were wrong, and a British force under the command of Sir William Howe was able to cross the river while hidden by fog and approach Washington's flank. Washington's line collapsed after this unexpected attack, and Washington realized he had to retreat.
6: General Nathaniel Greene commanded a reserve force that acted as a rear guard, and Pulaski volunteered to lead Washington's mounted guard in a cavalry charge against the British infantry. This charge is often credited with saving Washington's life and keeping the Continental Army's defeat at Brandywine from turning into a rout.
5: Pulaski's actions and their outcome made an impression on the Continental Congress, and 4 days later, on September 15th, they named Pulaski Brigadier General and Commander of Horse. But the Continental Army didn't really have a cavalry for Pulaski to command as Commander of Horse. Horses were mainly being used for reconnaissance and to carry messages or as ceremonial guards for high-ranking officers like Washington's guard that Pulaski had led at Brandywine. So in addition to recruiting and training soldiers, Pulaski also needed to purchase horses and all of their necessary food, supplies, and equipment. In addition to managing all of this, Pulaski wrote a series of letters to Washington and letters to other officers about how he thought an army should use and structure a cavalry. That, of course, was based on all of his experience and training in Europe. And sometimes these letters really made it sound like he thought people were stupid for having not already realized this.
6: Pulaski's time as commander of horse did not go smoothly. Since he didn't speak English well, he had to work through translators, and he butted heads with people over just fundamentally different ideas of what horses should be used for in war. Pulaski was so deeply annoyed that the Continental Army decided to remain quartered over the winter rather than embarking on a wintertime campaign against the British. In early 1778, he resigned from that post.
5: He was like, "I don't know what's wrong with you all. We fight in the winter all the time in Europe. Just go lie around for a few months.
6: Lazy
5: what
6: babies.
5: Is happening?" Yeah. On March 28th of that same year, though, the Continental Congress resolved that Pulaski could retain his rank of brigadier general. And they tasked him with raising and commanding, quote, "an independent corps to consist of 68 horse and 200 foot, the horse to be armed with lances and the foot equipped in the manner of light infantry. The corps to be raised in such a way and composed of such men as General Washington shall think expedient and proper. And if it shall be thought by General Washington that it will not be injurious to the service that he have liberty to dispense in this particular instance with the resolve of Congress against enlisting deserters."
6: Some sources characterize this as the Continental Congress's recognition of Pulaski's dedication, bravery, knowledge, and skill. But others suggest that putting Pulaski in charge of an independent corps was more about just getting him out of the way and stopping all of the disputes he kept having about what a cavalry was for.
5: This corps, which became known as the Pulaski Legion, was largely made up of men from Poland, France, Germany, and Ireland, as well as some who had been born in North America. It was probably the most internationally diverse unit connected to the Continental Army, and it had a lot fewer communication issues than when Pulaski was commanding mostly English speakers. In April of that year, he was issued $10,000 for the purpose of buying horses and recruiting troops, and other funding followed. Although there were a lot of disputes about money and accusations that he was mismanaging that money, Pulaski also claimed that he was not getting the funding he needed and that he was having to put in a lot of money from his family to make up for that.
6: The Pulaski Legion had a small flag or standard, which, according to the lore, was made by the Moravian Single Sisters of Bethlehem, Pennsylvania. This was commemorated in a poem by Henry Wadsworth Longfellow titled Hymn of the Moravian Nuns of Bethlehem. This standard is in the collection of the Maryland Center for History and Culture, and it's currently on loan to the Museum of the American Revolution. But the connection to the Moravian Single Sisters is a little bit fuzzier. Pulaski is known to have visited them once, but there is no documentation of their having made that banner.
5: Yeah, this is, as I understand it, it's something that probably would have been mentioned in their records and diaries, and it just wasn't, although the visit was. Pulaski trained his legion as lancers and dragoons in the style of the Polish military that started in May of 1778. But as a fighting unit, they had mixed success. In August of 1778, they were sent to defend a privateering base at Little Egg Harbor, New Jersey. They faced heavy losses there after a Hessian who had defected from the British Army and come to join their ranks. He deserted and then led about 250 British soldiers back to Pulaski's unit in a surprise attack. At least 50 of Pulaski's men were bayoneted as they slept.
6: In the spring of 1779, Pulaski's legion was sent south to help defend the city of Charleston, South Carolina. On May 11th, Pulaski made one of the decisions that earned him a reputation for recklessness. He apparently planned to charge a British raiding party and then fall back to lure them into an ambush. But he did so before that ambush was actually in place, which, of course, again led to heavy losses.
5: Giving Pulaski his own independent corps also had not resolved all of the conflicts. On August 19th, 1779, while in Charleston, Pulaski sent a lengthy letter to the Continental Congress that began, quote, "Gentlemen, every information from the northward that has reached me since my departure from thence strengthens my opinion, indeed convinces me, that there is some malignant spirit constantly casting such an impenetrable mist before your eyes as to render it impossible for you to see and judge of my conduct with propriety and as becomes the character of gentlemen in your exalted stations."
6: He described himself as continually ill-treated. Quote, "Since the fatal instant that I undertook to raise my corps, which I clothed, recruited, and exercised in the space of 3 months' time, I have been, and still am, persecuted. I cannot express my indignation when I recollect the infamous chicane by which I was compelled to appear before a court like a criminal." That little last line was related to accusations about misuse of funds and possibly also his requisitioning supplies from local loyalists.
5: Yeah, that was another thing where he was like, "We do this in Europe. I don't know why you all can't get your acts together. It's fine." One passage from this letter gets quoted a lot in depictions of Pulaski as a passionate defender of liberty and sort of a personification of the ideals of the American Revolution. Quote, "I could not submit to stoop before the sovereigns of Europe, so I came to hazard all for the freedom of America, and desirous of passing the rest of my life in a country truly free, and before settling as a citizen, to fight for liberty." So those depictions of him that are sort of the exemplar of revolutionary ideals don't usually include the rest of this sentence, which is, quote, "But perceiving that endeavors are used to disgust me against such a motive and regard it was phantom, I am inclined to believe that enthusiasm for liberty is not the predominant virtue in America at this time."
6: We will talk about the end of Pulaski's life after we pause for a sponsor break.
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5: In the fall of 1779, the Pulaski Legion was sent to Georgia to try to break the siege of Savannah. A French fleet was already there, ready under the command of Charles-Henri Hector, Count d'Estaing, while American troops were under the command of General Benjamin Lincoln. Those two forces needed to work together to break that siege, and Pulaski was going to coordinate between them.
6: Some sources portray Casimir Pulaski as being shot while leading a dramatic cavalry charge against a British line at Savannah on October 9, 1779. There are also several artistic depictions of this moment in which Pulaski is leading a charge. But other accounts say he wasn't charging anyone. He was scouting ahead with his aide-de-camp, Colonel Paul Bedalou. While they were scouting, Pulaski heard that Count d'Estaing had been wounded and rushed to help, which is when he was shot.
5: To hear more of this episode and more than 1,000 others, head to the iHeartRadio app or wherever you get your favorite shows and look for Stuff You Missed in History Class.

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All right, whatever you want to hear for your Monday, let's do this. 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

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It's Katie, and where there is Wi-Fi, there is us. 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

is B104. This is Katie. I want you to chime in. What's on your mind? Yeah, let us know. When you listen to B104 on the iHeart app, just hit the talkback mic and you can leave us a message right now.

0: B104, the Lehigh Valley's number one music station. So if you have a workout planned later today, hey, the more you know, right? It's Katie. I love that there's studies about this. But experts are talking about how soon do you need to shower after a workout before it turns into a stinky winky situation. So they said about an hour. I mean, meanwhile, you're like, hello? Did she just say stinky winky?
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B104. I mean, you tell me whatever you want to hear tonight. This is Katie. Coming up this hour, I've got requests for Somber. I'm going to get that Ariana Grande on for you. Also, Olivia Dean.

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4: 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Our colors will fade eventually, so if our time is running out, day after day, we'll make the mundane a masterpiece. Oh my love, I take one look at you.

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So there is a list trending and what Americans are cutting out of their lives to save money. Yes, we're out here money maxing. This is Katie. We're going to talk about it after Ariana Grande.

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1: Yep, money maxing is a thing. Maybe during some scrolling on TikTok, Instagram over the weekend, you saw people are out there and they're like giving tips of how you can save money, which I love that. It's Katie. And this is according to an article from the New York Post. With rising prices putting pressure on budgets, Americans are taking a very close look at reoccurring expenses that they can cut. And it all starts with underused subscriptions. So research is showing that more than half of consumers have canceled at least one subscription in the past 6 months. Fitness memberships, streaming services, maybe a premium credit card. They're saying, bye, probably won't miss you.
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B104, the Lehigh Valley's number one hit music station. All right, I've got Zara Larsson on the way for you. Because you know Zara Larsson, you're also going to see her perform in Vegas. It's going to be so good. So later on this morning, listen to win a trip to our 2026 iHeartRadio Music Festival. 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

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What is going on? This is Katie. And those requests on my Instagram, Katie Radio 1, for a fun throwback. 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

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So her Eternal Sunshine tour will officially wrap up September 1st, and then Ariana Grande is taking that hiatus. A much-deserved vacation. You relax, girl.

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It's happening. I'm Katie, and you can win the most gorgeous designer handbag stuffed with 4 tickets to see Ed Sheeran at the Link in Philly. 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All right.

0: B104, the Lehigh Valley's number one music station. This is Katie. And not to be dramatic, because it doesn't sound like me at all. But when I saw the teaser trailer, I was screaming. I'm so excited. So it's set to premiere on FX and Hulu September 24th. American Horror Story 13, the upcoming 13-episode, 13th season. It's like this total Avenger-style massive crossover event. Like, all of the different seasons of American Horror Story are going to be featured, like Jessica Lange. Oh my gosh, who else? Sarah Paulson, Evan Peters, Emma Roberts, Kathy Bates. Like, they're all returning, and they're all playing, like, their former characters. It's going to be so good. Iconic, even.
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0: It's Andy and Bob after 5 Monday morning. How are you, friend?
1: Good morning. Hope you had a great weekend.
0: Yeah, went pretty well, pretty well. Good to be back, admittedly, because we're going to put the effort in. It might be a small amount of effort, but we're going to put the effort in, and it's going to pay off.
1: Looking forward to it.
0: Yes, that's part of our morning motivation coming up in minutes. I could

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0: It's Andy and Bob. Look, some foods are delicacies. Some are just delicious. It seems like the ones in that second column are all kid foods.
1: Delicious foods?
0: Oh, yes, yes, yes. I mean, think about the things that you just eat right away and you're like, oh, man, that was good, right?
1: It's a spot,
0: yeah.
1: Right?
0: Now, you are candy through and through all
1: that's
0: the time.
1: That's not kid food.
0: I mean, it tricks your
1: candy's
0: for
1: too. Adults.
0: Yeah, but there's so many other foods I put in that column that are typically meat. Like, for instance, chicken fingers, right?
1: You think that's a kid food?
0: Oh, very much so. So I never kids make. Pizza's a kid's food.
1: No, I don't think so.
0: Grilled cheese?
1: It's not kid's food.
0: What do you, have you ever looked at the kid's version of a menu? Like these, the only left is spaghetti and maybe a quesadilla, which you eat quesadillas when you go to restaurants.
1: Listen, the problem is that half of the things that are vegetarian options on a restaurant menu are like the stuff on a kid's menu.
0: Yeah.
1: But I was thinking sugary cereals.
0: Oh, yeah. Tricks are for kids, like I said earlier. Yeah.
1: Right? Like, that's the first thing to me that I'm like, when I go to buy my Lucky Charms, I sometimes have to feel like I need to say, like, this is for my daughter. But really, it's for me, right? Because she wants to eat, like, Cheerios, like the protein, healthy.
0: Yeah.
1: All grain, whatever, healthier ones, where I'm like, let's get Cheerios today too. Yep. Really.
0: It's like that moment in Home Alone where Kevin McAllister's going to check out at the grocery store and he goes, for the kids.
1: Right? Kind of like that would be in sugary cereals.
0: Well, let's hear from you. What kid food do you still love to eat? Let us know using the Talkback Mic on our free iHeartRadio app or find Andy and Bob on Facebook, Instagram, and Threads. Enjoy the conversation. Just when

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1: The Lehigh Valley's number one hit music station. While visiting her parents' home in Indiana, Jasmine Mix, who was 36 weeks pregnant, fully went into labor and was unable to make it to the hospital. Uh-oh. So she delivered her baby on her parents' front lawn. But luckily she had some help with their neighbor, who is a firefighter paramedic. His name is Nathan Hoik. He successfully assisted in the birth, ensuring the newborn was stable before the paramedics even arrived.
0: Andy, do you want to give birth on your parents' front lawn?
1: No, I do not. No, I do not at all.
0: God
1: but if you have
0: people.
1: To.
0: If you have to, yes.
1: You want a neighbor to be a firefighter paramedic. I mean, that's as good as it's going to get, right? Yeah. If you get made to the hospital and you're just pushing on the grass, that's who you want to show up, right? I mean, maybe they put a blanket down. I don't know. Either way, that's a story to tell, right?
0: I mean, but you're driving down the street and you look to your right. You say, honey, what's that? Oh, it's the beauty of childbirth.
1: Oh, it's just the Smiths with their daughter. She must be visiting. Wave and smile. Don't wave and smile. Turn your head.
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0: I have been on a good streak, knock on wood. I got to point out, by the way, last time we had this conversation, you were on a pretty good streak until you got a speeding ticket.
1: I know what you're talking about.
0: Yes, exactly right. I'm on a pretty good streak now. No speeding tickets, no moving violations whatsoever. Knock on wood.
1: Okay.
0: Okay. You still keep it a green?
1: I don't know what you're talking about.
0: Oh.
1: Everything's fine with me. Okay. Everything's fine. This is what I don't understand. Did you see what's going on in Louisiana?
0: No.
1: So the most common speed limit there is 65 miles per hour on a multi-lane divided highways, right? Like it is a lot of places. But now starting soon, you also, you can't, they want you guys driving 75, right? And you also don't want to drive 45. Neither one of those are safe. But now starting this week, you can't drive 64 either on that highway.
0: Can't drive 64.
1: Right. Okay. So now you're going to get a ticket if you're speeding and going 75 or 80. But now if you're driving 1 mile per hour under the speed limit, you're driving 64, they're going to ticket you for going too slow.
0: Are they going to take the time to pull me over when I'm 1 mile under the speed limit?
1: Apparently, a new law just went into effect that bans people from driving below the speed limit in the left lane, even if it's 1 mile per hour.
0: Wow.
1: It's $150 the minimum. Plus, if you keep doing it, you could face jail time.
0: So they want to keep you out of the left lane. That's really what this ultimately comes to, right?
1: Sure. Yeah. Which I get. And trust me, when I'm driving a normal speed limit, I don't want somebody who's driving slow in the left lane either. But why are you calling it a speed limit at 65 then?
0: Ooh. Wow. Okay.
1: Right? Because it should be a speed minimum.
0: So you're going to test this?
1: Louisiana, bud.
0: All right, let's go to Cheryl. What do you think? Being 1 mile under the speed limit now could get you a ticket?
2: I mean, this goes to show you there's no way you could ever do anything right. I can get pulled over being 1 mile under the speed limit. 1 mile under the speed limit? So I gotta literally cruise control everything?
1: Yeah, I mean, I guess so. Yeah, cruise control is gonna be your best friend now.
0: I mean, it's really my only option. And if that fails me,
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0: It's Andy and Bob. Nearly time for breakfast for your brain with Did You Know? Andy, what are we learning today?
1: So if you've got a Morton's toe, you've got this. I'll tell you more in about 8 minutes.

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0: It's breakfast for your brain. Did you know? Andy, what are we learning today?
1: So did you know having a second toe that's longer than your big toe is called Morton's toe? The Statue of Liberty was actually built with Morton's toe.
0: I have Morton's toe. You looking?
1: Take off my shoe. Hold on.
0: Oh, God.
1: They're kind of even-ish.
0: Even? Well, yeah. You're not full Morton. Not Morton enough.
1: No, they're kind of even-ish.
0: Yeah. I wonder if the style of shoe. I wonder if I'm. It's called Andy's toe. What a coinkydink.
1: Yeah. Did you know Fargo, North Dakota, was named after William Fargo? He's the guy who also founded Wells Fargo.
0: I mean, I guess it made sense. Maybe I assumed they were related, but okay.
1: Yeah. And did you know a recent study found engineers should make roads narrower to reduce car crashes? In a 12-foot wide lane on a 30-mile-per-hour road, you are 50% more likely to get into an accident than a tighter 9-foot lane.
0: Wow.
1: Doesn't seem like that would make sense.
0: I always think if it's more challenging area to drive, you have to drive more careful so you pay more attention. So I guess maybe I see it.
1: I would think that has to be the right way. Like, we're not on our phone or changing the station. We're just listening to us, obviously.
0: I love it.
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0: Andy, nearing the last big travel holiday before we get back to school time with Labor Day coming up. When you travel overnight, maybe even for an extended period of time, very personal question, how much underwear do you pack? It's a very personal question.
1: Weird question. Yeah. Asking about my undies. So I usually take, like, if I'm going somewhere, maybe like one or two pair extra.
0: Okay.
1: Like, I take enough for every day and then like a couple pair extra.
0: The just in case pair,
1: right? Okay. Not in case like I poop myself, but just in case, like,
0: Listen, we don't have to say
1: that's why.
0: We're not going to go on this path of in case stuff happens. We don't care what it is. Okay.
1: I just wanted to clarify when we said just in case, it made it sound like it was like a messy just in case. No, I'm thinking like for swimming, like if you swim and then you need to change, like shower, an extra shower that day. You know what I mean? Like, that's the just in case. I didn't want to think it was like a brown just in case.
0: Wow.
1: What do you do? Don't look at me like that. I wanted to clarify for you.
0: I usually go one pair a day.
1: Yeah.
0: No matter what. And mm-hmm. And I'll be honest with you. If I have to have a just in case, which I'm not going to even talk about what color it might be, I just go without. If I'm in that situation and a guy and a girl, I think it's a little different. I just go without.
1: Wow. Okay.
0: Yeah. So if it comes down to it, or I can wash them out in the sink. And I got to be clear on this. We're not talking about what the just in case may or may not be. Okay. Mm. It's just how many pairs of underwear do you take with you on a trip?
1: Well, yeah, but I was just clarifying from my just in case. You don't have to say your just in case. We can just all imagine what your just in case might be.
0: I'm politely asking you not to clarify your just in case.
1: I wanted to clarify. We can just all use your imaginations for your just in cases. There was a poll about packing up your underwear. 22% of people said they would pack one per day. 36% of people said one or two extra. And this is kind of amazing to me that 13% of people, I feel like, gave the wrong answer because they said they would pack fewer underwear for the amount of day.
0: Yeah.
1: What are they doing? Are they just flipping it inside out? They would do half.
0: You got two sides. I can see that.
1: Okay. That's not the answer.
0: All right. Let's go to the talk back, Mike. What's your game plan?
2: Usually one for every night at least that we're going to be away.
1: Okay. Yeah, that makes sense.
0: That's a good plan.
3: 8, 9. Yeah.
0: So for a 7-day trip.
1: So she's like me.
0: Yeah. 8 or 9.
1: Yeah, she's doing like one or two extra.
0: All right, let's get to one more from the talk back, Mike.
4: I double up. I change a lot. If it gets hot in the afternoon, I want to change and want fresh clothes.
1: Well, that's a lot. I don't even know if I have, what is that, like 14 pairs of underwear?
0: Well, again, don't clarify your just in case. I don't care if you have to carry two pairs of underwear everywhere you go. All right?
1: That's true.
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0: It's Anthony and Bob coming up on the three things you need to know for Monday, August 17th. What do you got coming up, friend?
1: Heartbreaking news about Hayden Panettiere, a major egg recall, and have you been flocked? It's all coming up next.

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1: The Lehigh Valley's number one hit music station.
0: It's Andy and Bob, and it's time for the three things you need to know for Monday, August 10th. Number one, another round of severe weather is headed across the plains, Midwest, and Great Lakes before moving east later this week. Chicago, Detroit, Cleveland, and Pittsburgh were already hit yesterday with two tornadoes reported in Indiana. Damaging winds are expected to be the biggest threat, but some areas could see several inches of rain, creating another round of flash flooding.
1: Yeah, and unfortunately, when the ground is already this soaked, it doesn't take much more rain to cause problems in those areas.
0: Number two, there's a new travel warning for parents, and it has nothing to do with passports or sunscreen. Those colorful, squishy toys called Neatos are being confiscated at airport security because many contain more than the TSA's 3.4-ounce limit for gels in carry-on bags. Some parents say their kids have spent weeks hunting down these hard-to-find toys only to have them taken away at security checkpoints.
1: Now, I'm sure there's a very good reason why TSA is doing this, and it makes sense on paper, but when you're standing with a crying six-year-old, they just don't understand.
0: I'm starting to think
1: that, like, TSA just doesn't want to hunt down the Neatos, and they just want them for themselves.
0: In all honesty, that's not a bad idea. It's a pretty good system. Number three, police in Tacoma, Washington got a call about an apparently abandoned boat sitting in Commencement Bay. When officers climbed aboard, they didn't find a captain or any humans on board. They found 30 cats. The cats were rescued and taken to a shelter. Police are trying to track down the boat's owner to find out how an entire feline crew ended up living on the vessel.
1: I have so many questions, but mostly I'm just really happy those cats are rescued because that's too many cats to be living all together in that situation.
0: Yeah, forget Captain Phillips, by the way. We got Captain Whiskers. Mm. Yeah, those are the three things you need to know for Monday, August 10th. It's Andy and Bob.
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3: Now driving through the Easton area, 22 eastbound by 25th Street and 13th Street. Traffic here.
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1: 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Andy, what suggestions do you have for us this week?
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0: It's Andy and Bob, and it's time for the watch list. There's so much good TV to see. We're going to help you get to the bottom of it with the watch list. Andy, number one.
1: Outer Banks is back for its fifth and final season on Netflix. It's picking up after the heartbreaking events of season four. Oh, I'm still not over it. The Pogues are facing their toughest challenge yet as they deal with loss, unfinished business, and one last adventure together. If you've been following the journey from the start, this is a season that brings everything full circle. Expect plenty of action, just like always, emotion, and the long-awaited conclusion fans have been waiting for. Outer Banks comes out on Thursday.
0: All right, call it right now. Will it be a satisfying conclusion or will it be meh? What do you think?
1: No, I think it's going to be good. Okay. This has been a good show. I wasn't expecting the show to be so good, but it's really good, and I love all these characters, and I'm still not over season four yet because I'm still going to cry, I think. Oh,
0: all right.
1: Really sad.
0: Number two.
1: Conan O'Brien Must Go is back for season three on HBO Max, and if you love smart, really awkward, laugh-out-loud comedy, this one's worth your time. The travel series follows Conan as he visits fans around the world, dives into local cultures, and somehow, this isn't probably surprising with Conan, he finds himself in the most ridiculous situations imaginable. You got to give it a watch when it comes out on Friday if you're looking for something funny, lighthearted, and completely unpredictable.
0: Is it just me, or has the second stage of his career been better than the first?
1: I would agree with you. I mean, this show, when you kind of put it together, you'd be like, what are you thinking? Mm-hmm. But it really works. Like, it's really just a fun, like, it's just a fun show to watch.
0: Man, number three.
1: You're going to like this one. It's Always Sunny in Philadelphia is back for season 18 on Hulu. It's bringing more outrageous, chaotic adventures of the gang as they somehow make every situation a whole lot worse. After nearly two decades, the show is still delivering that sharp, ridiculous comedy that we all love as to watch as fans. There's plenty of new schemes and more disasters at Patty's Pub. So whether you're a longtime fan like Bob and I are, or you're just jumping in, season 18 proves that It's Always Sunny still knows exactly how to deliver those laughs we love.
0: Big, bold prediction. This is just the midpoint in the series.
1: Oh my gosh. Do you think so?
0: Can you imagine what their Golden Girls era would be like when they reach that point?
1: Well, they're still going to be causing chaos. That's
0: for
1: sure.
0: Oh, that's for sure. All right. One for me. There's this moment when childhood starts giving way to something new. And suddenly the things that have been part of your life forever have to figure out what's to come next. A young man preparing to leave home while the friends who've been with him through everything face an uncertain future of their own. Funny, emotional, and surprisingly perfect for anyone dropping a kid off at college this week. Are you ready for Toy Story 3?
1: Oh, I was like, what are you doing right now? What is this show? Okay, yeah. I wasn't thinking that. Oh.
0: Toy Story 3, the emotions you're about to have.
1: No, that's you right now,
0: that's
1: friend.
0: No doubt about it. It's on Disney Plus. That's the watch list. Binge on.
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A team of garbage workers in Italy helped a woman recover a lottery ticket worth 1 million euros after she accidentally threw it away. Workers traced the ticket through the waste collection system and searched through more than six times.

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0: It's Andy and Bob, and it's time for the three things you need to know for Monday, August 10th. Number one, another round of severe weather is headed across the plains, Midwest, and Great Lakes before moving east later this week. Chicago, Detroit, Cleveland, and Pittsburgh were already hit yesterday with two tornadoes reported in Indiana. Damaging winds are expected to be the biggest threat, but some areas could see several inches of rain, creating another round of flash flooding.
1: Yeah, and unfortunately, when the ground is already this soaked, it doesn't take much more rain to cause problems in those areas.
0: Number two, there's a new travel warning for parents, and it has nothing to do with passports or sunscreen. Those colorful, squishy toys called Neatos are being confiscated at airport security because many contain more than the TSA's 3.4-ounce limit for gels in carry-on bags. Some parents say their kids have spent weeks hunting down these hard-to-find toys only to have them taken away at security checkpoints.
1: Now, I'm sure there's a very good reason why TSA is doing this, and it makes sense on paper, but when you're standing with a crying six-year-old, they just don't understand.
0: I'm starting to think
1: that, like, TSA just doesn't want to hunt down the Neatos, and they just want them for themselves.
0: In all honesty, that's not a bad idea. It's a pretty good system. Number three, police in Tacoma, Washington got a call about an apparently abandoned boat sitting in Commencement Bay. When officers climbed aboard, they didn't find a captain or any humans on board. They found 30 cats. The cats were rescued and taken to a shelter. Police are trying to track down the boat's owner to find out how an entire feline crew ended up living on the vessel.
1: I have so many questions, but mostly I'm just really happy that those cats are rescued because that's too many cats to be living all together in that situation.
0: Yeah, forget Captain Phillips, by the way. We got Captain Whiskers. Yeah, those are the three things you need to know for Monday, August 10th. It's Andy and...

0: drop dead.
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2: The Lehigh Valley's number one hit music station.
1: It's Andy and Bob. Time for the look ahead. Fran, what are we talking about tomorrow?
2: Well, don't name names, but we're going to talk about the biggest eyesore in your neighborhood.
1: I will know if somebody's mentioning me. I will know right away.
2: Well, yeah, I'm sure you will,
1: it's
2: actually.
1: It's me. Hi. I'm the problem. It's me.
2: Also, we got to ask Andy.

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2: The Lehigh Valley's number one hit music station.
1: It's Andy and Bob. Yeah, I want to apologize to you quick. I was texting you yesterday, and I really flubbed one of the words. When I type with both my hands, my edge of my thumb will hit the wrong letter. And I didn't come back and look at it afterwards. So
2: how do you don't normally type with both your hands? How do you do it?
1: I use both my hands and my thumbs. Yeah. I just missed a letter, and I was really thinking about it. Because it came across like I was saying something really awkward and mean, which the fact you didn't respond about it means you didn't read it, which helps me a lot.
2: I don't know. I'm the type of person that I did read it. I just kind of ignored it, to be honest with you. It's kind of what I was doing. I figured I'd redeal with it later. When you send something, if it's not right, it's already out there. That person has to figure it out, right? Like, I don't have time to go back and do things. Or I kind of think people are maybe talk to texting anymore. But you normally type with both thumbs.
1: I'm a BlackBerry kid. I mean, I in all honesty, if BlackBerry was still around, I probably would have one. I liked having the tactile keyboard. Yeah. So it was easy. With the touch screen, I mean, I'm used to having both hands there at the same time. It's not as easy, but I'm used to doing it that way. Two thumbs side by side.
2: Yeah, ditto. I'm a two thumbser too. That's what I do. I was watching this TikTok, this one millennial kid, Tyler Morgan. He's like a big TikToker guy. He was explaining how the different ways people type is based on your different age.
1: Okay.
2: So he was saying that if you are a swipe the text, then you are mostly millennial. If you are one hand, like one thumb really, then you're preteen to like 25-ish.
1: Okay.
2: If you use both your thumbs, he says you're supposed to be like in like your mid-30s, which I feel like is interesting because we're both past that, but we're both our thumbs people.
1: Right.
2: Now, once you hit your 50s, he's saying then you add in your index finger.
1: You're done.
2: And then you're kind of more pecking a little bit there.
1: All right. Hey, Denise, how do you do your typing and texting?
3: I'm hen and peck because I'm older generation. I'm not good with the two thumb thing. I can't do that.
2: Okay, so that kind of fits then. If she's using her index finger and pecking and she's saying she's older.
1: I'm really concerned about this like preteen to 25 group that's typing with one hand and one thumb. I mean, there's a carpal tunnel surgery waiting for you.
2: Well, my thought is I feel like a lot of them are holding like their Starbucks or their Dunkin' in the other hand, right? Yeah. That's what it is.
1: Yep.
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1: It is on air. Welcome back. Seacrest here. Sissany, Tanya, parenting question for you, Sissany.
2: Mm-hmm.
1: Take me back to the times your kids had a very first day of school, like starting with Aza and Maxon and then Savea. Who was more nervous, you or the little ones?
2: Okay, so I remember dropping the twins off at preschool for the very first time, and they just ran right in. Bye, Mom! And that was it. Michael and I went back to the car and cried.
1: That will happen for the next 20 years. I ask because this epic story, a confession made by a listener entering our Fresh Start Fund giveaway sweepstakes. So let me shout it out to Josh Lippman out of Tucson, Arizona for coming clean. Josh's daughter, on her first day of school, wanted to project big girl energy. So it was like, Mom, Dad, I want to ride the bus all by myself.
2: Oh, I remember that energy as a kid. That was me, kindergarten.
1: Yep. All of us, I think, 100%, right? I want to wait by myself. You don't need to be hovering. Embarrassing me. I got this.
2: Mm-hmm. So did they agree to her request?
1: Of course. Oh. The kid was cool, chill, but Josh and his wife were so nervous they ended up hiding in the bushes to secretly watch all of it go down.
2: I would probably do the same.
3: Yeah, that's
1: so
3: cute.
1: Yeah. I think it's cute and cool. 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
5: 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It
6: is true, I'm a sucker for you. The Jonas Brothers Burning Up Tour all over again is coming to a city near you. Burning up, you baby. Burning up, you baby. That's right, we just dropped dates that will take us from coast to coast. Oh, deep conversation that and we want to see you there.

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0: Don't forget to tell your smart device to play Beat 104 on iHeartRadio. Coming up next, marriage counselors. There was this headline about the number one mistake people make, and that sucked me in.
1: Yeah, all weekend clickbait. I've been waiting for this, by the way.
2: I remember you teasing it Friday.
0: Number one mistake when you get married that people make. I'll tell you, you tell me if it's something that you could make a mistake doing or not. Maybe cross your mind.

0: 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Make sure we're connected on socials. Just follow at B104 Radio. Marriage counselors got together. They came up with this. Mm. Here's the headline. They say the number one mistake people make when they get married is they expect their partner to change. Like there's something that they've done along the way. But you think when you get married, oh, I'll change that habit. I'll change that person. I'll change that behavior. It doesn't happen.
1: No.
0: At 30 years old, we as adults are basically molded plaster. We are molded, drying plaster at 30 when it comes to habits and behavior.
1: Wow. Okay. So
0: up until then, you have a shot. So if you want to get married at 26, you have a shot maybe to mold that person into the plaster that you want. At 30 and 30 plus, that plaster's dry.
1: But you don't necessarily mold that person. You as the person needs to change for yourself.
0: But we, majority, says the counselor, we think we can change somebody. Mm-hmm. We cannot. No, not adults. No. You can't do it.
2: But we're always changing as
1: adults.
2: That's
1: what I'm saying. We're evolving.
2: Yes.
1: You don't just turn 30 and then that's it.
0: But you're changing on your own. You're not changing because someone's telling you to change.
1: Oh, true.
0: You won't listen to someone tell you to change.
1: Well, I never have my entire life.
0: And we've had to deal with that 4 hours a day.
1: You're welcome.
0: 25 years. Today's quote. Maybe the amount of good things in your life depends on your ability to notice them.
1: That's so true. Open your eyes, people.
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B104. We are the Lehigh Valley's number one hit music station. Alex Warren's recent TikTok live premiere was supposed to be debuting his new single, Rescuer. At least that's what everybody thought, but ended up being much more than that. 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
3: Not?
4: Yeah.
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3: But we're going to find out together. 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

0: B104. All right, so let me go back to this call I just mentioned a moment ago. A guy that she's talking to wants to do something on the first date, and she's worried about it. So, Valerie, we're a little anxious to hear what it might be that's freaked you out on this first date with this guy you've been talking to. What's happened?
1: Okay, well, I've been talking to this guy for a few weeks. You know, we've been flirting, and then he asked me out. So he wants our first date to be getting pedicures together. At, like,
2: that is not where I thought this was going.
1: I'm not sure, but he wants it to be at a salon, you know, not like at home doing it for each other.
2: Okay.
1: So, I mean, there's something there, but, you know, he actually suggested we sit next to each other, get our feet done, and maybe grab a bite afterwards.
2: Oh, absolutely not.
0: I think this is unconventional and cute.
3: I know. Yeah, I'm kind of torn.
1: I don't know. I mean, I like to move a little more slowly and test the waters, but clearly he's jumping feet first. You know, I don't really know what to do.
0: Look, we've lowered the bar. You know? We're not fully creeped out by it. That's the consensus.
2: Yeah.
0: So I think it's worth
2: consensus.
0: A try. Well, 2 out of 3.
1: All right.
2: Yeah.
1: Okay. All right. Thank you so much, guys.
0: Good
1: Thank
0: luck.
1: You.
0: Thank you very much. All right. Bye-bye. All right. Yeah, come on. There's worse things. And if you get the manicure on top of it with gels, it's a full day.
2: It's a relaxation day. I like it.
0: Yes. Pamper.
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1: It feels like more and more people are playing pickleball all over the place. One of those newfound picklers is not Kelly, it's Sissany.
2: Hello, and I'm obsessed. It was such a good workout.
1: All right, let's get into this. Why you just discovered it. Coming up next.

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1: Last night I was sleeping alone, and when I went to go to the bathroom, I made sound. I moaned. I was like, getting out of bed to get to the bathroom. Like I was like, why are you, even in my head, I'm going, why are you making such loud moaning, grunting sounds of pain trying to go pee?
2: Are you sore?
1: Yes.
2: Me too.
1: What?
2: Like my body is sore. My glutes, my butt.
1: I was on my stand-up bike. What were you doing?
2: I played pickleball for the first time yesterday.
1: You've never played pickleball?
2: No. I told you, sports really intimidate me.
1: You're a dancer.
2: You're
1: a dancer. Those are sports.
2: Well, cheerleading, gymnastics, dancing, that is my realm of like expertise, or used to be probably. But sports, like actually balls and defense,
3: yeah,
2: offense.
3: Balls are like
2: balls
3: scary.
2: Balls flying at my face.
1: Sorry, you two. My great Aunt Gladys plays pickleball.
3: No, I get what Disney's saying.
2: But balls, it's also intimidation. I feel like pickleball has been one of those things where like now, like I have so many friends that have been playing it for years,
3: yeah,
2: and they invite me.
3: So cool.
2: I'm like, oh, you're good. I haven't played, so I'm going to pass. So finally I said, I'm not going to pass. I'm going to go because there was somebody else that was also beginner level. I had so much fun.
1: Oh, man. Great Aunt Gladys playing pickleball. She'll play with you.
2: I mean, I'll play with anybody at this point.
1: I'll call
2: except
1: Gladys
2: for my
1: and ask if she's got any tips for pickleball recovery.
2: My mother-in-law is too good. She asked me. She's like, oh, well, then come meet us. I'm hosting this tournament. I was like, no, I'm not at that
1: anybody
2: level.
1: Anybody that's so aggressive about inviting you to play a sport, dodge them.
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1: We've been hearing for a few years now about flying taxis eventually coming to major metropolitan areas like New York and LA, but somewhere else might beat everybody to the chase. Central Florida. 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
3: 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Olivia Dean, So Easy to Fall in Love at five.

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2: 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Seriously, this song, is it the song of summer? 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
1: Here it is. Number one, thanks to the success of her new album, Petal, with all 12 tracks cracking Billboard's Hot 100, Ariana Grande now has 110 entries across her career, making her only the fourth woman, along with Taylor, Beyonce, and Nicki Minaj, with at least 100, including this one. I Hate That I Made You Love Me, number one.

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1: Remember last week, Michaela in the back room? 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
1: I mean, the drama with all of y'all, I can never get to my own drama because this time is so occupied with Sissonies and Tanya's and Ruby's and now Michaela's personal drama.
2: First of all, we always have time for your drama.
1: Not today. Michaela's personal drama takes priority. Finally, we all liked a guy on Hinge that hit on her. I think his name is Brad. All right, so anyway, it was going well. Tell us about the going well part.
3: So we were chatting a little on Hinge. He took forever to respond, but I was like, that's okay. He was like, I never checked this app. Let's switch to texting. Sure.
2: Love, cute.
3: So we texted briefly, and then I got a voicemail from his girlfriend.
1: Wait, how did she find you?
3: She called from his phone, so she must have saw us texting. Or creeped on his app and found it and
1: so
3: was like...
1: So he's with somebody and yes. He's fishing for somebody
4: Man,
1: else?
4: Man, I can't trust anybody
1: okay, so
4: out
1: what's
4: there
1: the
4: these
1: Do we have
4: days.
1: The voicemail?
3: I sent the voicemail. Yes, we have it.
2: We have
3: okay.
2: it?
3: Yeah.
1: Okay, go ahead. Play it.
5: Hey, Michaela. So this is Brad's girlfriend and he's currently right now. So maybe don't call him again, you dusty little... Thanks, babe. Good night.
1: You dusty little what?
3: Brad's canceled.
2: Yeah, bye, Brad. Bye, Brad.
6: I don't think so yet.
1: Brad didn't even get a chance.
3: He got a chance.
1: All right.
2: Oh, my gosh. That was stressful.
1: Here we go. Well, at least we get more pickup lines next week.
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3: They say the holy water's watered down, and this town's lost its faith. Our colors will fade eventually, so if our time is running out, day after day, we'll make the mundane a masterpiece. Oh my, my, oh my, my love, I take one look at you, you're taking me.

0: 104. We are the Lehigh Valley's number one hit music station. All right, let me go to Ruby in the back room. This is interesting. It is a DoorDash dilemma that maybe you have experienced. There was a misidentified person that came with your food, correct?
1: Yes. So I don't know if this has happened to anyone here, but basically, yeah, I ordered my food and then I go to my door and I'm like expecting it to be a guy. And then it was a woman delivering the food. Looks nothing like the photo of the delivery driver in the app. So I'm like, does it matter if it's the actual person? Do you say something?
0: I would need to ask some questions to the deliverer. Like, is this you?
1: But it made me realize this has happened to me a few times when I've ordered food. And I never say anything, but I'm like, should I say something?
2: It could just be like a couple and they're together in the car and it's like the wife and husband and she's running it in.
0: The DoorDash policies, you got to match the look of the photo. You got to be that person.
2: Why
0: when
2: does
0: you bring
2: it matter?
0: Food.
2: I don't even see like, the person. But, they leave it at my doorstep.
3: But he's the DoorDasher and he's just having his wife come along. Like she's not employed.
0: We don't even know that she's married to him. It was her
2: intent. I've seen this on the time.
0: What are you talking
2: their
0: about?
2: Kids. Like, it's like a whole family thing.
3: Yeah.
0: You don't even see the person's listening?
2: No,
0: come on,
2: I do.
0: Little,
2: I do leave
1: you say
2: at
1: no
2: my
1: contact
2: door.
1: Delivery.
2: Yeah, no contact. Leave at my door.
0: Oh, wow. I like to meet the person handling my food.
2: I am hangry and I don't need to chit chat. Just leave the food.
0: By the way, I send text message notes that are like really exciting and nice and grateful so that they take good care of the food on the way.
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1: I did.
0: Imagine that assignment. 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
1: Oh, yeah, you have to turn the notifications off.
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1: You took it upon yourself to do an astrological assignment. We were talking about the astrological, what do you call it, the app? CoStar? What's the name? What's the category?
2: CoStar.
1: But astrological category?
2: Like
1: is that
2: zodiac,
1: what it is?
2: Horoscope. Yeah. So you have your like full placement on the app, but I wanted to go over your big three, which are your sun, your moon, and your ascendant, or also known as your rising signs. So your first one is your sun, the main one that people focus on, that represents your inner self. So as a Capricorn, you're realistic, strong-willed, and you like focus on getting things done.
3: Amen.
4: Yeah.
2: Your moon is your emotional self, which is also an earth sign in Taurus. So that can make you sweet, calming, romantic, loyal.
0: Obviously.
2: But similar to your Capricorn sign, you also like to stay grounded, like to protect yourself.
4: Oh, yes.
2: And then you also emotionally regulate with routine and familiarity.
4: Wow.
2: And then your rising sign. So this is how you present yourself to others. It's more so of your outer self.
4: Mm-hmm, mm-hmm.
2: So it's not an earth sign. It's a water sign in Pisces. Pisces are more emotional. They tend to be more open-hearted and minded. They avoid harsh reality. So you might seek partners that are practical and realistic. So there's a bit duality here.
1: My Pisces sign, does that mean somebody who is a Pisces?
2: No. So that's your rising sign.
0: Okay. I'm going to read the app. Okay?
2: Yes. It's
0: Thank
2: on
0: you
2: the app.
0: For the deep dive. This is why I didn't get into it earlier. It's too confusing.
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0: 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The podcast. I was so excited about Brad. I liked Brad. He was good looking. Anyway, we'll see what happens. It's all up on Air with Ryan Seacrest podcast. Have a good Monday.

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1: I got some Barbie stamps. 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Yes, I love to send snail mail. 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Love it.

handbag filled with Ed is on. 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

B104, Anderson .Paak a couple weeks ago talking about how Bruno Mars is like intense in the studio. Now he's doubling down. He's like, yes, I am saying that it is harder to be with him than Dr. Dre in terms of the perfectionism. Hey, at least it puts out good music, right?

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1: Will Ella Langley get another week at number one? 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She's already spent 17 weeks there. She's the fourth most weeks at number one.

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Handbag Filled with Ed is on. 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

Handbag Filled with Ed is on. 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
1: Did Sabrina Carpenter announce that she was taking a break? 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It's like unretiring. But she has been pretty quiet for a while now.

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Hey, I'm Liz Bethany, and you can win a beautiful designer handbag stuffed with 4 tickets to see Ed Sheeran at The Link in Philly. 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
1: As an adult, you can make it summer forever. 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You know, there's no back to school. 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So you really enjoy now. I'm going.

Channel 4's Handbag Filled with Ed is on. Hey, I'm Liz Bethany, and you can win a beautiful designer handbag stuffed with 4 tickets to see Ed Sheeran at the Link in Philly. Andy and Bob get you entered at 7 and 8 right here on B104. Thanks to Wes.

0: 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Hey, I am EB. I got your eBuzz for today. The biggest news and the saddest news, Hayden Panettiere passing away at the age of 36, 5 days away from her 37th birthday. It appears to be an overdose, but has not been confirmed. They found Narcan in the room.
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4: 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It's a Tino. 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Serena, how are you?
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7: Yeah, you are.
4: Ow. Yeah. Look, man, we got so much to get to. Dude, we'll kick things off with Real Talk, where we keep it real. We talk about our life and let you kind of share your thoughts as well, man, because we're not perfect. We can grow. So today's topic is coming up next, man. Kicking off Tino Cochino Radio. Welcome to the show. Woo.

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2: All right, welcome back to Battle of the Rosas. We have Mariana on the line. Are you still there?
3: Ooh. I'm still here.
2: So Mariana's worried that her boyfriend Felipe might be cheating because he just joined a fantasy football league, but it's all women. He's the only man out of 11 women.
4: Ooh.
2: And they have an in-person draft party coming up. So this is what we're going to do. We're going to call Felipe and we're going to tell him that his fantasy league has been selected for a complimentary draft party upgrade where we give him a private room, food, drinks, the whole nine. Mm-hmm. And he gets to bring one additional VIP guest, somebody that's not part of the league. Will he choose you, Mariana?
3: He better.
2: He won't.
5: We know how this plays out.

0: calling from Gridiron Sports Bar. How are you doing today?
1: What a Latino.
0: Check it out, bro. We're doing this fantasy football promotion, and your league was selected for a complimentary draft party upgrade.
1: For why?
0: Because you're firme, dog. We've heard all about your... We've heard all about your league. It's you and 11 bitches, dog. That's crazy.
1: It's every man's fantasy.
0: Exactly. So this is the deal. You're going to get a private draft room, free appetizers, draft board, drink specials, the whole setup. And because you're the promotional winner, we're going to give you one VIP guest spot. Now, ooh, to be clear, this person doesn't have to be in your fantasy league. This could be a girlfriend, buddy, family member, whoever you want to hang out with you for the draft. Who should we put down?
1: Can I give it to Bianca?
0: I don't know. Can you?
2: No.
0: Jokes.
1: Maybe I'm looking. I already did.
0: I'm looking at your roster, and I see Bianca's already part of the league. You don't need to bring her.
1: But she's on my special teams. Can you just give Bianca the VIP upgrade?
0: The upgrade? Nobody mentioned anything about an upgrade, Felipe.
1: But she deserves it. She works so hard.
0: That's very thoughtful. How well do you know Bianca?
1: Well enough to know she's a wide receiver.
0: Hi!
3: I knew you were practicing the toothpick with her.
0: She went off script and I don't understand what she said. Maybe it's funny. Say it again, but slower.
3: I knew you were practicing the tush-push with her.
0: The tush-push. Felipe, if you can't tell, that's your girlfriend on the line. Aye. And this is Battle of the Rosa.
1: Wait, what is going on?
3: I just caught you lying. I knew you and Bianca had a thing.
1: But you'll always be my first string, Mariana.
3: I won't sit on the sidelines for anyone.
1: Good, you need to walk more.
0: Hi!
3: Watch me walk right out of your life. You can never score anyway.
0: Hi!
1: No!
0: And just like that, Felipe's relationship went from reality to fantasy. Oh. Coming up next on Tino Go Chino Radio, I need some recommendations, man. I just watched this movie on Netflix and it was trash. I'll tell you, I'm going to recommend what not to watch next.

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1: So what's everyone watching? This is Tino. I'm going to give you a recommendation of something not to watch. And here's the thing. I know you're going to watch it because it's in the top 10 on Netflix. Yeah. It's one of their latest movies. It is called The Last House. And
2: oh, I wanted to see that.
1: I hate it, dude. So a family, basically, they wake up and they find their doors and windows are sealed shut. You can't break the glass. You can't drill through any holes. You're stuck in your house.
0: Whoa.
1: And they have to try and now find a way to ration, obviously, food and water and everything so they can survive this strange outside threat.
3: That's kind
1: of
3: good, right?
1: They can see it. It seems like it would be. They can see outside of their windows and you can see neighbors, but you can't talk to anybody. Phones don't work. There's no internet, no nothing.
0: And it's only this family that's stuck?
1: No, the whole neighborhood.
0: Okay.
2: Oh, I did watch a little of this. Yeah.
1: It starts off good. And then it gets to a point where I'm very sensitive with animals. There's some animal stuff that I don't like. And
2: oh,
1: then,
2: they hate the dog,
1: and then it starts to get to a bunch of AI stuff that I don't like. And bro, I skipped through like 30 minutes of the movie. Oh. And then the ending, I was just like, that's it? So, I mean, you could watch it, but I'm just, ugh. Now, the promo, I will give them props. There's billboards all in Hollywood with a house. And there's actual humans inside the houses on the billboard.
0: Oh, I did see that.
1: And you can drive up at any time and see them there.
2: How much are they getting paid?
1: So that's pretty cool. The actual movie, I didn't like it. Mm-hmm. Is there anything that you want to recommend or not recommend?
0: If you're into, I guess, murder documentaries. But my husband, we've talked about this before, like obsessed. And he's watched lately every documentary on the Idaho murders. And it is so sad. There's some documentaries that have more info than the others. And there's like the parents talking and like the siblings. And it's a really sad story. But the murderer who pleaded guilty and he's in there for life is now trying to get that overturned and have like a new trial.
1: In what world are they going to be like, all right, yeah, let's hear that out. We want to hear where you're coming from.
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1: The slang that defined the past 5 years. We'll break it down for you next.

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0: Spirit Halloween is acquiring Hot Topic for $350 million.
2: Wow.
1: Dang.
0: That is nuts, bro.
2: They want that all year round.
0: It's so weird. So, I mean, they're not going to like turn Hot Topics into spirits, right? Like they'll keep it Hot Topic?
1: So. I would think because Hot Topic is like its own thing. But I guess I could... maybe it's going to have like a little Halloween section all year round, like that's a very corner.
0: It's so funny because when I think about Hot Topic, it was such like a taboo store when I was a kid. Like you'd walk in there and they'd have like Marilyn Manson music playing and all the rock stuff. And then there'd be little sex toys in the back and it was just and like little weed things. And I was like, oh my God, I'm not supposed to be here.
2: Wait, what's all these tassels?
0: Yeah.
1: Are you thinking of Spencer's?
0: Yep.
2: Hot Topic has actually. Hot Topic has. Oh, no, they don't.
0: Yeah.
2: They don't.
1: I was like, I didn't have that vibe.
0: We're into different things, I guess, Serena. Jesus. Let's pivot. Coming up next. If you want to just basically like, kind of reinvent yourself, have a better version of yourself, we'll tell you how to do it in 6 months.
2: Ooh.